0: It's Nate here on the Riff, and you know our neighbors to the north, Canada, they have more lakes than any other country with over 2 million, but they might need help with the naming of some of their lakes because it's kind of gotten out of hand. I mean, there's some lakes, I'm going to name a few of them for you, called Man Drowned Himself Lake, Useless Lake, Dead Dog Lake, Misery Lake, Big Ass Lake, that's my favorite, actually this is my real favorite, Bacon Lake, Another Lake, and Another Lake. You heard that right. These are real lakes that have been named. I don't know who exactly names them, but somebody, whoever's job that is in Canada, they might need some help or they're just bored. What do you guys think?
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0: All right, we got to talk about this show happening at the Fillmore August 23rd. It's going to include Seven Dust, Return to Dust, and Theory of a Dead Man. 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

0: Guns N' Roses, you know they're a great band. Let's talk about an amazing local rock band here, Eva Under Fire. Tomorrow, they're opening for Five Finger Death Punch at Pine Knob, and we're going to start the party early with them that day. 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The band is going to be performing a couple of acoustic songs and hanging out before they head to Pine Knob for the show. 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
0: 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We got some stuff off of Three Days Grace's latest album coming up in two tracks. Right now, it's Stone Temple Pilots and Stained.

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This is one of the hidden gems, I would say, that's getting a little bit more attention right now, deservingly so. It's Don't Wanna Go Home Tonight here on The Riff.

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0: There's lots of stuff to do this week, and if you need something at Wednesday to do, you know, you're like, what am I going to do Wednesday night? I got a plan for you. This Wednesday is starting at 5 p.m. It's bike night at Lake Point Yacht Club in Livonia. Lake Point has a lot of great happy hour drink and food specials, so you know you'll have a good time. Plus, Meltdown is going to be there. Yeah, Meltdown here from the Riff. He's going to be there at 7 p.m. this Wednesday, and this week he's going to have tickets to Hailstorm and Baby Metal at Pine Knob. For all the details and directions, make sure you go to our website, WRIF.com, and get ready for a midweek ride to Lake Point Yacht Club this Wednesday.
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0: What food is just as bad as cigarettes? Well, we're going to talk about that later this hour in a little bit. Actually, Four Tracks going to give you a new one from the Foo Fighters. Right now, you got to enjoy Fuel Shimmer here on the Ritz.

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1: 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Chuck the Freak, the Cooter Killer.
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Yes, the new and improved classic rock of the Offspring. I'm saying that very begrudgingly and sarcastically because it's like 30 years old now. I'm not okay with that. Anyway, moving on, the Foo Fighters, they were just at Ford Field last week, and they were amazing. I was there, and I saw a couple of fans there, too. Great, great, great show. This one is off of their latest album, Your Favorite Toy. Here is Window, right here on the Riff. Yeah.

0: Buckle up. I am in no way a doctor. I am quoting source material from the World Health Organization, who apparently now classifies processed meats like bacon, hot dogs, and sausages in the same carcinogenic group as cancerous tobacco. So basically, like, you know, normal people talk, is bacon and hot dogs are in the same cancer risk category as cigarettes. Does that make me stop eating bacon? I think it's about the same argument as someone who's addicted to cigarettes. Bacon is just so damn good. I do eat less of it now than I used to, but still, is that going to get you to stop? I mean, it's so good, right?
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0: Hey, it's Nate here on a Saturday night, taking care of you on the Riff right here in the Motor City. If you're still cruising, hats off to you. I want to tell you about some great bands coming to Pine Knob. There's so many bands playing this summer, or fall as well. Rob Zombie and Marilyn Manson joining the crew. Pine Knob, September 4th. 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
0: Wasting no time. It's Nate here going right back into the music with Bush and Bad Wolves before I give you the latest from Bill Murray right here on The Riff.

I think Bill Murray has really bridged the gap of rock, country, maybe even a little bit of hip hop. I know it's like that interesting crossover genre. And the best thing he ever did was add A Day to Remember to this track. It's a killer one, Always Let You Down, coming up next here on The Riff.

0: Soundgarden 101 WRIF. It's Nate, and this is where I go to bed. Or at least I leave, you know, because I'm allowed to do that after I've been on the radio for so long. It's just how it goes. But yeah, thanks everyone for listening tonight. You know, if you were out there cruising, I hope you had a blast, or if you're still having a blast, depending on what you're doing. Anyway, everyone be safe out there this weekend. Thanks for rocking Riff. I hope everyone has a fantastic rest of their Saturday night. I'll be back tomorrow night. And also, just letting you know, make sure to tune in to Dave and Chuck the Freak weekday mornings right here on the Riff from 5:30 to 10:30. Good night, everybody.
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1: A high school football player had no idea that he was practicing with a cottonmouth snake in his helmet.
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0: Detroit's own Eva Under Fire are opening up for Five Finger Death Punch at Pine Knob on August 16th. And we're going to start the party early that day. 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
22: Parents often use movie ratings, as in PG, PG-13, and R, to decide what movies are appropriate for their youngsters. But a startling new study is raising alarm bells for parents that those ratings aren't what they used to be. With the story, here's InfoTrack's Roy Mackey. Roy?
23: Thanks, Chris. We're talking with Professor Brad Bushman from Ohio State University, and he recently conducted a study of the content of PG-13 movies and how that compares to years ago. Professor Bushman, welcome to InfoTrack.
24: Thank you.
23: So tell us what you were examining in this study.
24: Well, we wanted to know whether gun violence in PG-13 movies, which target young viewers, has changed over time. And PG-13 movies were actually introduced in 1985. And when they were introduced, they contained about the same amount of gun violence as G and PG rated movies. But since then, the amount of gun violence in PG-13 movies has more than tripled. By 2005, it was equal to the amount of gun violence in R rated movies. And from 2012 on, there's significantly more gun violence in PG-13 rated films than in R rated films.
23: Did these results surprise you?
24: As a parent, I was very surprised because the Motion Picture Association of America's website says that R-rated movies contain more violence than PG-13 movies, and our findings show exactly the opposite. PG-13 movies contain significantly more violence than R-rated movies, and that's very troubling for parents who are using the rating system to make choices for their children.
23: Tell us, from a research standpoint, why we should be concerned about the level of gun violence in today's PG-13 movies.
24: Well, we know that other research has shown, for example, that kids who see movie characters smoking think they're cool, and they're more likely to imitate that behavior, more likely to experiment with smoking themselves. Other research has shown that young people who see movie characters drinking alcohol also think that's cool, and they're more likely to experiment with alcohol themselves. We don't know, and we're actually designing some research to test this hypothesis, but it's also possible that youth who see movie characters using guns might think that's cool, and they may be more likely to experiment with guns themselves. We know there are like 16 to 19,000 gun accidents every year in America. Hundreds of these, I think 600 or so, are fatal. So I think it's really important to understand how gun violence influences young viewers.
23: And I should add that I don't take this conversation to be an anti-gun or anti-Second Amendment conversation. All parents, whether they're gun owners or not, are probably concerned about the level of violence that our culture is exposing our children to today. This may not necessarily have been included in your study, but has there been any research into how many parents even pay attention to these ratings? Because you certainly see a lot of 5- and 6-year-olds and even younger in many of these PG-13 and even R-rated movies.
24: Yeah, that's really a good point. Part of the problem is the rating system in America is very confusing to parents. It's somewhat like alphabet soup, in that there are different letters used for different types of media. TV uses different ratings, the movies and video games use different ratings than either TV or movies. There's many, like EC, like many parents don't know, EC stands for early childhood, and FV stands for fantasy violence, and GV stands for graphic violence, and R stands for restricted in movies, but in TV it's TVMA, for mature audiences. So it's very confusing for parents, and other countries are not like that. I'm also a professor at the Vrije Universiteit in Amsterdam, and in Europe they have universal rating systems. The same ratings are present on movies, on TV programs, and in video games. They're very easy to understand. The ratings are assigned not by the industry. They're assigned by a professional panel that's guided by developmental psychologists who know the effects of these ratings on children. And the ratings have an age-based rating, like 10 plus for kids 10 and older, or 16 plus. So I think the rating system in America has a lot of flaws.
23: Our guest on InfoTrack is Professor Brad Bushman from Ohio State University, and he is the co-author of a recent study entitled Gun Violence Trends in Movies that examined the amount of violence in PG-13 movies compared to the way they were a few years ago. Do you place these violent video games in the same danger category as these films?
24: It's difficult to tell, but there's good theoretical reasons to believe that they're more harmful, because watching a TV program or a film is a passive activity, whereas playing a video game is much more active. People learn much better when they're actively involved. Think about, if you want to learn how to fly a plane, what's the best way to learn how? You know, read a book about it, watch a TV program about it, or do a video game flight simulator. We know also that when we watch movies, maybe we identify with the violent characters, maybe we don't. But in video games, you have no choice. You're physically linked with the violent character. And if it's a first-person shooter game, you have the same visual perspective as the killer. And lots of research has shown that people are more likely to behave aggressively when they identify with the characters. And a third important difference is there's no explicit reward for watching a TV program or a movie. Nobody gives you money or whatever, or points if you watch. But in video games, you're directly rewarded for behaving in a violent and aggressive way. You accumulate points, and if you get enough points, you get to go to the next level of the game. So we know that people are much more likely to repeat behavior that's been praised before.
23: Professor Bushman, what advice can you offer to parents who maybe are under pressure from their 9 or 10-year-old to see the latest superhero movie?
24: Violent media are not good for children. There's lots of research showing that violent media make kids more aggressive and also make them numb to the pain and suffering of others. Of course, there are many risk factors for aggression, and violent media is not the only risk factor, but it's at least one we can do something about. You know, other risk factors for aggression and violence are very difficult to change, like poverty. How do you change that? Or being a male is a risk factor for violence. Well, that's not so easy to change either. Somebody who has a low IQ, they're more at risk for behaving in an aggressive or violent way, but that's not easy to change either, as are other risk factors like drug and alcohol addiction and bad parenting. Things like that are very difficult to change. But exposure to violent media is one of the few things that we can change. And some things parents can do about it: all TV sets produced, I think, since 1992, allow users to block content that's violent or sexual or contains profanity. You can block whatever you want. Of course, on computers, you can install software that blocks objectionable content. No child should have a screen in their own bedroom like a TV set. These should be in public locations in the home. We have 3 children, they're all teenagers, and they have iPads. And if they use those in their room, they have to keep their door open. And when they go to bed at night, they bring us their iPads. The American Academy of Pediatrics recommends for children under 2, no media, no screen time. And for children 2 to 17, no more than 2 hours of screen time a day. So those are some recommendations that parents can use.
23: Would it be a correct assumption that the top grossing movies, say the top 10 of the past several years, generally fit in this category you're describing?
24: Absolutely, yeah. PG-13 movies draw much larger audiences than R-rated movies do.
23: So pretty much Hollywood is going to keep making these because they make money. We go see them.
24: Yeah, I'm afraid so.
23: Professor Brad Bushman from Ohio State University, the co-author of a study called Gun Violence Trends in Movies. Is there a place online where people can read more about this?
24: Just Google Brad Bushman and get on my webpage. They can find this research.
23: Well, thank you very much for joining us on InfoTrack.
24: Sure, my pleasure.
23: And for InfoTrack, I'm Roy Mackey.
0: Next, what's gotten into college grads these days? The results of an eye-opening study, coming up.
21: Don't go away. InfoTrack will be back right after this.
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0: Van Halen in the Chop Shop might be the only band that I don't really need to say anything else. Eddie says it all. Welcome in, everybody. I'm Steve Black. This week's special guest is Marcos Curio from POD. Marcos and I go way back, and during our latest talk, we dug into the band's biggest hit and the one that really put them on the map, Youth of the Nation.
1: That song, man, is, I would say, more relevant today than it was when it came out. Well, this one particular morning, driving to the studio, and people are zipping by on the freeway like mad, and then I see two, three helicopters in the sky, and I'm, what the heck is going on? We get to the studio, and literally less than probably a mile, half a mile, two, three blocks, there's a school, Santana High School, where there was a shooting, a school shooting, and it really just set the tone for that day with regards to writing and work. And
0: right.
1: I just remember vividly going, dang, man, someone lost a son, a daughter, a brother, a sister. You know, it was so heartbreaking. We were dumbfounded. We were just kind of like stuck. And then I picked up my guitar, and I'm heavy on the delays and choruses and reverbs, and I just started hitting that low note and started just playing what I was feeling inside. And Wolf came in and started putting this beat down, and then Howard Benson was in the room, and he's like, he had a little Tascam recorder, and like, hey man, this is what's coming out right now. And that's where we didn't have the title quite yet.
0: Yep.
1: But we started talking about, man, this nation, and this is becoming way too common. Before you know it, it was giving birth, Youth of the Nation, man.
0: Yeah.
1: And to this day, no matter where we go, South America, Asia, Europe, a lot of places where they don't even speak English.
0: Yeah.
1: And as soon as I hit that first note, the way it resonates, and the lyrics, once those kick, everything kicks in, it just, it has this huge effect, and it's such a powerful, timeless song.

0: Youth of the Nation, that is POD in the Chop Shop. Marcos Curiel is my special guest, so we'll get to some newer POD in the second hour of the show. My name is Steve Black. The Chop Shop theme block is next. I've got four songs all connected by one guitar player. And he's a brilliant player that for some reason has been making a lot of guest appearances over the last like 6, 7, 8 years. So we'll find four of those songs with added guitar work from Tom Morello and play them for you next.
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6: Tom Morello was one of the biggest forces in the guitar world in the 90s with Rage Against the Machine and then into the 2000s with Audioslave. And in recent years, he's become sort of a mentor and a sort of ambassador for rock guitar playing. It is in that capacity that Tom has done a lot of guest appearances lately. So that's what we're exploring in this week's Chop Shop theme block. The first of four has Tom Morello as a special guest jamming with the Struts on a song called Wild Child.

Tom Morello with Beartooth. Everything burns in the chop shop. My name is Steve Black. We're doing a Tom Morello guest appearance theme block. This time around, it's Tom joining in with the Pretty Reckless and So It Went.

0: like that one. Something very catchy about it. Maneskin's the name of the band. Tom Morello was the guest guitarist. The song is Gossip, and it is the fourth and final song of our Tom Morello playing guitar as a special guest theme block. A little bit of an odd and long-titled theme block, but a fun one. My name is Steve Black, and our next set of music, we'll get back to the Top 100 Countdown. For Season 23, we're exploring the best rhythm guitarists. We're about to unveil the number 76 spot.
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2: For me personally, Ty Tabor is an elite-level guitarist in all phases. He places a little lower on our list because King's X just didn't have any commercial success, and that's part of the grading. Having said that, Ty's rhythm playing is just so versatile. King's X are sometimes referred to as the inventors of grunge or the godfathers. But to me, that's a little bit of a limiting title. I love that so many bands point to them as an influence, but they were also a progressive band. And that is why I've always just described them as art rock. So let's grab that variety of influences and name Ty Tabor from King's X as the number 76 pick on the Chop Shop's list of the top 100 rhythm guitarists.

0: One of the craziest endings to a song you'll ever find. We were born to be loved. Love the message in that song, too. That is King's X featuring Ty Tabor, who we picked as the number 76 best rhythm guitarist. We're exploring the top 100 rhythm guitarists, and we'll do number 75 at the end of this week's show. My name is Steve Black. When we continue, how about the Autumn Kings? Plus, our unplugged pick of the week is a Soundgarden song done by Chris Cornell.
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0: powerful song out of Rise Against, very catchy song, Savior in the Chop Shop. I'm your host, Steve Black. I've got a Founding Fathers that's just about ready to go. It'll be Royal Blood with a salute to a band from the late 70s, and it's one you might not expect. Plus, there's Pearl Jam music to play, and a brand new band that I want you to give me your opinion on. They are called Gunshine.
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19: The Knack are mainly remembered these days as kind of a one-hit wonder. But back in 1979, their debut album took the number one spot in multiple countries and stayed number one in the U.S. for 5 full weeks. As time moved on, the band became more influential to a wide range of artists that include Devo, Everlast, Weird Al, Veruca Salt, the Chipmunks, yes, from the movies, and even this band, Royal Blood.

the slightly gentler side of Pearl Jam. I'm Steve Black. Guitarist Austin Ingerman has a new band called Gunshine. I really want to know what you think about this. The lyrics, okay, yeah, maybe they're a little on the cheesy side, but they're very catchy. The musical changes are a little crazy, but a lot of fun, and the guitar work is really outstanding. When you put it all together, you get a song called Table Dancing. Hopefully you like it. This is Gunshine in the Chop Shop.

0: So what's your verdict? I can tell you it kind of makes me happy for whatever reason. Did you like it? Table Dancing. That's a fun and very guitar-heavy song with lots of different styles blended into it. Gunshine is the name of the band in the Chop Shop. I'm your host, Steve Black. We've got a little more of my recent interview with POD guitarist Marcos Curiel. That band has been playing South America and more recently even in Europe, playing to some huge festival crowds. And before we get to that, we'll do Solo Slash and old school Alice in Chains.
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4: What sort of business do you suppose he's getting down to?

0: I like pretty much every song Alice in Chains has ever recorded, including the new stuff. But there is something so special about those first two albums. They are absolutely essential 90s albums. And of course, the guitar playing is outstanding from Jerry Cantrell. I'm Steve Black. My special guest in the Chop Shop this week is POD guitarist Marcos Curiel. Now, POD have been having some fun with some new music this year, while also playing to some of the largest crowds of their entire career. One of their more recent songs is actually a Beatles cover, so I asked Marcos how that came to be.
1: It's something that's been in our brain and soul for many years. It came to fruition because we've been wanting to do it, but there was a hardcore band that we grew up with. This was before we even were an inkling in the music business. They were called Impel, and they did a cover version of it. And, you know, they obviously did their thing, but never really got any success. And we're like, man, we should do our version of it. There's a lot of different renditions of different songs, and we should do our own version. And we teamed up with Josh Wilbur, the producer.
0: Yeah.
1: It ended up turning out so awesome, and I will say good. I love it. We love it. The last cover we ever did, well, there's two. One didn't really come see the light of day yet, but the other one was on the Fundamental Elements of Soundtown. We did the U2 cover, Bullet the Blue Sky.
0: Oh, I love that song, too. Yeah.
1: And, you know, same thing. I remember we were cutting checks to U2. We were like, dang.
0: Yeah.
1: They're not doing nothing, and we just wrote them a $70,000 check.
0: Which they didn't need.
1: Yeah, they don't. Yeah, I know.
0: They probably even cashed it.
1: Yeah, I know. So, you know, we'll see. I mean, we've been playing it live, and it's been going over great.

0: Certainly not a traditional rhythm with that circular pattern that John Frusciante is providing there, but that is so cool. Red Hot Chili Peppers and Snow. Hey, yo. I'm Steve Black. We've got time for one more song, and we close each show with a pick from our top 100 list. For season 23, we're doing the top 100 rhythm guitarists, and we'll be at the number 75 spot when we come right back.
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0: White Zombie probably had more success than they themselves expected. In fact, I know they did because Rob told me so. In part, they were just so different at the time in the early to mid-90s. Yet, it somehow worked. And I think part of that distinction was the gritty guitar work of Jay Younger.
14: This is Black Sunshine.
0: Jay could provide some pretty dark and heavy riffs, but he would also use slide guitar. But instead of the normal blues you would associate with slide, he somehow made it sound sinister. Jay Younger of White Zombie is our pick for the number 75 spot on the Chop Shop's list of the top 100 rhythm guitarists.

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0: There's Godsmack and everything that rocks on 101 WRIF. Hey, it's Al Beck here and ready for your Sunday morning. Hope you're enjoying your weekend. Let's be honest, as far as the outdoors are concerned, it's kind of a weekend, kind of a crap show. But hey, you know what? It's still the weekend and I'll take it, you know? Whatever you're up to, though, love to hear from you. Al Beck Studios, how you find me across all social media. Maybe you got some activity indoors that you're into and got a great suggestion for the rest of us. Hit me up. Let me know.
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0: Drive from Incubus right here on The Riff. Great weekend to play a song like that, even though yesterday was the official cruise day. I did mention this yesterday, but I think worth mentioning again, especially since we had the big day yesterday, that there's a new bill reaching legislation about noisy cars, specifically on roads like Woodward, like Gratiot, citing concerns with PTSD, scaring pets, sleep disruption. Definitely have sympathy for those causes and those concerns. But what are your thoughts? Maybe a curfew, maybe, you know, ban it altogether, or maybe just get over it. I don't know. That's your opinion, not mine. Check out the story. 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

0: Lincoln Park, everything that rocks, 101 WRIF. Al back here with you, and a reminder that later tonight, Eva Under Fire is going to be opening for Five Finger Death Punch at Pine Knob, which is already going to be a great show, but they're also going to help us start the party earlier on that day. Today is the day. 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So the band's going to be performing an acoustic set and also hanging out with you before heading over to the big show at Pine Knob. So a chance to see them twice, one of them up close and personal. So you want more details to join Jade, The Riff, and Eva Under Fire today at Hamlin Pub? 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

0: There's White Stripes, Seven Nation Army right here on the riff, and definitely a highlight of the summer was Jack White taking the stage for the first time ever at Pine Knob, which is still crazy to think that it took this long with all the different bands that he's been in. I mean, his solo project, Wrecking Tours, White Stripes, all great bands. That's just naming a few. He's got other projects he's been a part of over the years, and to think that a hometown legend only just now took the stage at Pine Knob is crazy to think. But he did it this summer. Hopefully you were there and enjoyed yourself. And of course, new album out under the Jack White solo moniker.
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0: Gold on the Ceiling, there's Black Keys right here on The Riff, Everything That Rocks. And they got a nice show coming up. You're going to have to cross the border to do it, but it's definitely worth it. They're going to be at the Coliseum at Caesars Windsor on Saturday, October 18th. So it's a weekend show, and it is an October show, and it's an indoor show, as we are getting kind of late into the season at that point. But should be a good one to see Black Keys live in concert across the river in Windsor.
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1: We've been talking a little bit too much about these weird like fetishes lately, and so obviously my phone is sending me all
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1: What I found was this one lady who is taking bread,
3: like makes an impression
1: of her foot, and then puts it in the toaster so that it locks it in, and then she puts it in a bag, puts the guy's name on it, and sends it to him, and
3: they're just like, blah, blah, blah,
1: yeah, it was like $4,000 or whatever.
4: Toast.
5: She just sit on some bread.
1: What?
3: Oh my God, ass toast.
4: Ass toast.
1: Oh my God.
3: Don't give anyone give anyone an idea. 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
6: Sorry, I'm taking my pants off.
1: Ball toast. Don't go in there.
4: Ball toast.
1: Don't go in there. 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
4: Don't give him any ideas.
2: Ryan's ball toast.
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1: Yes,
4: so.
1: He does.
6: I need Texas toast for it, though. That's a little quicker.
1: Yeah.
0: Dave and Chuck the Freak on the Riff.

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0: Everything That Rocks, 101 WRIF. My name is Al Beck. I want to mention again that tonight, Eve Under Fire is taking the stage at Pine Knob with Five Finger Death Punch. But starting up very soon here, starting at 1 o'clock, you can join Jade at Hamlin Pub in Clarkston. She's probably on site right now. If not, very soon she'll be there. And Eve Under Fire is going to join her there to help you pre-party for the big show at Pine Knob tonight. Going to be doing an acoustic set and hanging out with you. 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Again, Jade is going to be there. It starts at 1 o'clock, so very, very soon. 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

0: Yet another show to look forward to at Pine Knob before we officially wrap up the concert season. There's still enough shows to be had that we're not ready to wrap up just yet, right? We still got some shows for August. We still got some shows for September, including Breaking Benjamin with Chevelle, September 13th. And The Riff will be there. 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

Hard to believe the Foo Fighters show has come and gone after talking about it for just about a year, but it has happened. We still got some new riff rock for you from the Foos. This one is Window, and it's Everything That Rocks on the Riff.

0: Sum 41 right here on The Riff, everything that rocks. And that's going to wrap things up for me, Al Beck, for today. Hope you enjoy the rest of your Sunday as best you can, even if it's been kind of a poo-poo weekend. Hey, at least you're not at work. Also, on my way out the door, I want to remind you that we've got another chance for you to walk in free to an upcoming concert. Theory of a Dead Man with Seven Dust and Return to Dust. Going to be at the Fillmore on August 23rd, and we've got your chance to walk in for free. 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I'll talk to you tomorrow morning with the Dave and Chuck the Freak Show right here on The Riff.
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0: WRIF, your home for rock and roll in Detroit. What's up, everybody? Sunday afternoon, we're here. We're rolling along. It's going to be a great day. I'm Ryan Logan, rolling with you all through Sunday afternoon. Let's keep it going here on The Riff.
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0: 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What's going on, everybody? I hope you're having a great day. I'm Ryan Logan. It's Sunday, and we are rolling along, and we had some rain early on this morning, but hopefully just the clouds stay in here. So I want to still go hit some golf.

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How's everybody doing Sunday afternoon? I'm Ryan Logan. 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

0: 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What's up, everybody? 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
0: 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Happy Sunday afternoon, everybody. I hope you're having a great start. And why are we wasting time? Let's get right back into it on the Riff.

101 WRIF, your home for rock and roll in the Motor City. I'm Ryan Logan. Hey, guys, why don't you go and follow me on social media, Instagram, X, Facebook, all right there. Local Celeb Logan. Local Celeb Logan. Check me out.

0: fans. What's up? It's Ryan Logan here. The US PBL Fall Music Classic. 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
29: 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What's up, everybody? 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

101 WRIF. What's up, everybody? 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And hey, I'm also on Dave and Chuck the Freak Monday through Friday. 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
0: 101 The Riff. What's going on, everybody? Hope you're doing well. Hope you're having a great Sunday. The rain seems to get out of here. And you know what's not going to get out of here? The music, baby. Let's get back into it on The Riff.

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1: as
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5: 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Chuck the Freak, the Cooter killer.
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1: 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Chuck the Freak, the Cooter killer.
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Hey, everybody, it's Ryan Logan here. Make sure you're following me on social media, man, seeing what I'm up to. Local Celeb Logan on all of the social medias. I'm also on Dave and Chuck, and you got to check out the latest Uncut, man. 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Once again, it's all up there at theriff.com. 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

0: 101 WRIF, your home for rock and roll in Detroit. All right, everybody, I'm getting out of here. We're turning it over, but you guys have a fantastic Sunday and wake up early with me. Check me out on Dave and Chuck the Freak, man. You know things get wild down there. Monday through Friday right there. We'll be back tomorrow. You guys enjoy your Sunday. Have a fantastic rest of the weekend, and we will see you next week.
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0: The Pretty Reckless 101 WRIF. It's Nate here, and we're going to have a lot of fun tonight. I do have my local rock show, Motor City Riffs, coming up at 9 p.m. If you haven't already submitted your track, make sure you do. 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
0: Let's go right back into the music, shall we? We got Alice in Chains coming up next. Two tracks away from one off of the Foo Fighters' latest album. And a little bit later, we're going to tell you about what's going on September 4th through 7th in downtown Royal Oak and how you can get some free tickets for some stuff. So stay tuned. It's all coming up here on The Riff.

The Foo Fighters, they just rocked Ford Field last Thursday night, and man, they were good. Let me tell you, I was there, and I will say it was one of the most, like, well-behaved fans, like one of the most well-behaved concert venues there. People were so chill, and I just loved it. Anyway, Foo Fighters off their latest album, Your Favorite Toy, this one called Window, right here on The Riff. Dancing.

0: I'm going to tell you, September 4th through the 7th, there's something happening in downtown Royal Oak. That is the Michigan Lottery Arts, Beats, and Eats. On Friday night, Lit and Fuel are going to kick off the festival on the Jim Beam National Stage. 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

0: Nate here to tell you about a great band coming to LCA at the end of this month, Rush. They're going to be at LCA for two shows, August 26th and the 28th. 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
10: Nate here, directing traffic. We're going back to the music on The Riff. We are four songs away from the latest from A Perfect Circle. A little bit later, going to tell you about two amazing artists coming to Pine Knob and how you can still score some free tickets. Don't go anywhere. It's all coming up here on The Riff.

A Perfect Circle hasn't released any killer albums in quite some time. They did release this new single, though, that I'm really stoked for. It's called Starless. Give it a listen coming up next here on The Riff.

I said, are you gonna be my girl? It's a 1, 2, 3, take my hand and come with me, because you look so fine that I really wanna make you mine. I said, you look so fine that I really wanna make you mine. 4, 5, 6, come on and get your kicks. Now you don't need

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6: 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This is often done in collaboration between hourly and salary employees, which strengthens communication and ensures solutions are practical on the floor.
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